0: Namaskar. Welcome to Awakening with Brahma Kumaris. As usual, our topic is still running. Happiness unlimited. The other day I told you that when I go home, I'll have a small meditation regarding the qualities of primary qualities of the soul or myself. And when I get up, I will see that the whole day I'll spend in peace. I'll try. And I did try. And early morning, you know what I got? It says, the soul has a few qualities, primary qualities. We could say they are the primary colors of humanity with which we paint the picture of our lives.
1: Beautiful.
0: What a nice way to put, no? They are the primary colors of humanity with which we paint the picture of our lives. We're painting our pictures. That means, as you always say, that it is in your hands. Anger, you have created. Love, you have created. So I am creating a painting, and all these different colors are given to me in hand, and I have that much of liberty to paint.
1: Yeah, and the thing is, those are the colors on my palette. My qualities are the colors on my palette. This is very important. And so whichever painting I make, it's going to be the same colors. This is very, very fundamental. Because many times we say, I get along with most of the people. I don't just get along with this one person. I just can't stand him. Which means to say, I'm lacking love in my palette of colors. Now, if there is no love in my palette of colors, then it's not there. The color in the palette doesn't keep changing according to every person I meet. It's there. It's just that with you, I will choose to use that color. And with some people, I say, I just can't get along with them. I just need to remind myself, I have that quality. It's not that I cannot get along with them. I have that quality. It's only with some I'm using it, with some I'm not. I have the power of tolerance, but I'm choosing when to use that power, with whom to use that power, and to what extent to use that power. So I cannot say, I cannot tolerate. I already have the color.
0: Then why?
1: So it's just that we make a choice. So now let's extend the magnitude of our choices. If I can love one person, if I can respect one person, that means that color is there on my palette. Now let me use that particular color in every painting I make.
0: But why am I not using the colors, I mean, with someone and not with someone?
1: Because I'm not concentrating on my colors and my palette. I'm rather looking at their palette.
0: Oh. Again, judgmental. Nice person, good person, bad person.
1: And important.
0: Labeling them. So, nice person, I love and speak nicely. Bad person, I don't know.
1: Yeah, and very important at that time, I cannot get along with them, not because it has any problem with me, but it's because they have a problem. I can get along with everyone else, but I just can't get along with this person because this person is the problem. No. It's I am choosing not to get along with them. Let me expand my magnitude and say, I have the power to accept, adjust, accommodate, tolerate, and adapt and move. I have it already. If I can do it with my child at home, I can do it with my team in the office. It requires the same qualities.
0: You mean to say if I can do it with one person, I can do it with everybody?
1: Because you have the quality, no? You have the colors then. When it says your colors are yours, and now you paint every picture. So suppose I have red, green, blue, black, white, yellow. Six colors in my palette. But it's just that at home, I'm choosing to use all six. And when I go to work, I switch my perspective and say, now I'm the boss. So I will choose just red and green. because yellow and white is only for my children. No, they are my qualities. I can use them for everyone.
0: And it won't reduce?
1: It will only increase. Because the more I use my quality, the more I empower, the more it comes out, the more I express, and anything done every time becomes my sanskar. And the same, if I start using only anger and aggression at work, very soon it becomes my sanskar, and my color, yellow and white, of love, which was there in my palette, is no longer there by the time I reach home. Because I have spilled the color of anger and aggression, red and blue, on it the whole day at work.
0: And if I'm not using them, then I'm losing them.
1: Yeah, because I'm using something else instead. You know, it's not that I lose that, it's just that I'm using something else more. And anything done repeatedly is creating an imprint, which is the file higher and higher and higher above. Like on our desk, the papers which are not used very often go right below. Paper which is used every day is right on top. And then when I want that very important paper, it's way below the whole pile. And I say, where's the paper? Where's the paper? Look for it. Everybody join me in the search. So that peace and love and happiness has gone right below because it's not used very often. And anger and all the rest of them are used more often, so they've come on top here. And then I say, I'm looking for peace.
0: You've got to look for it because you haven't used it from years.
1: Yeah, but
0: and years,
1: even when you have
0: gone.
1: To look for it, you have to see it's on your own desk below, not outside.
0: Oh, that way.
1: It's on your own desk. It's just gone below, but we're looking for it outside in the rest of the office. Because there's so much else that has come on top of that first sheet of paper.
0: The way I look for peace when I go to mountains or to temples or shrines at dargahs and different places and different saints and all over, sir, please give me peace, please give me peace.
1: It is a peaceful environment. There is no doubt about that. The person is a peaceful person. When I am in their company, and when I am in their environment, that has an influence on me. Like someone's anger has an influence on me, someone's positivity has an influence on me, but they can't give it to me. Yes, when I am in their company, I can realize my own potential, saying, if this human being can do it, so can I. If they have it, so do I. They are using it, I have forgotten, so can I. But if I say to them, please give it to me, that's not possible.
0: Then how come in their presence I'm able to use my own peace?
1: Because it's already there. So like we saw the other day, the other person's consciousness has an impact on our consciousness. So because if I was not originally a peaceful soul, even if I was in the company of a peaceful person, I would not feel peace. But because that file is there, so when I'm in their company, that consciousness gets awakened. Now, same with me and my family. And that's why it says humility will transform others. Because when that is my consciousness, it will awaken that in the opposite soul, because it's there in every soul. This all works because every soul has it. It's just that the colors, someone is using two colors, someone is using three, someone is using four. But when you see another artist using five colors, I say, okay, this painting looks better. Chalo, I will also use my five colors. I get inspired. But I don't take their colors. I still use my colors. I just look at their painting and say, with all these colors, the painting looks better. Why am I using only two? But this belief system that I can go and get peace from someone or somewhere, it's not possible. Otherwise, we'll go on searching for a lifetime.
0: There's no such tablet as eat peace or get it from somebody. It's just when you are in the company of these peaceful people, it's just that you also can experience your own peace, take that experience home, and see that you can relive that same moment again and be peaceful.
1: No, you're not going to relive that moment again and again, because how often will you keep on reliving that moment? because you were in their company. Let's say you go for a retreat.
0: Okay, we can create again.
1: We learn that we have it and we can create it. Not that moment, but that quality.
0: The quality.
1: Because otherwise what will happen? Let's say you went for a retreat, met a guru, felt very nice, experienced yourself as a peaceful being. Now you come back home and you've gone to work and some crisis has hit in the office. You're not going to sit back and relive that moment when you were in their company. It won't work. It won't even come to your mind that time. At that time, you need your own peace. So these retreats are a few days to rejuvenate ourselves, means to remind ourselves that this is what it is. This is my potential. But what has happened today is we've told ourselves that once or twice in a year, we are to go somewhere, feel nice, feel peaceful, and then come back, and then create stress for the next 6 months, and then for 5 days go there, experience peace, and then come back, and then create the same stress, and it's just going on.
0: You go, get your battery charge, discharge.
1: You don't even charge and come back.
0: Mm.
1: If you charged and came back, it would stay with you at least for a few days. You can just drive down from the place and by the time you've reached the railway station or the airport and you come to know the flight is delayed because of bad weather for 5 hours, there you are getting angry, getting upset. So you're not really charged. You were only in the influence of that environment and that vibration for some time. It's like you go into a room where there's an AC. So you're going to feel cool only while you are in that room. Once you're out, there is heat. So like that coolness could influence you. The negativity and the agitation of the environment outside, on the airport, on the railway station, in the traffic jam, that will also influence me, no? So very soon, that's forgotten, and these influences have now taken over. So unless I master the art of doing it myself, it won't really work.
0: And how do you master?
1: That's what we've been doing every day. Simple things, like we saw the other day, no judgmental behavior, just no judging. Let's just do this as a homework every day, because judging people creates turbulence. Criticizing people creates peacelessness.
0: Why is it that we keep on judging and criticizing people?
1: Again, repeatedly seen since childhood, that my seniors were always judging and criticizing me. The authority figures around me.
0: So when I grow old?
1: Yeah, because I saw that as a sign of authority. That as a sign of power. That the one who is powerful is authority, has the right to criticize. And so I continue to do that. Because I am lacking in power internally, that vacuum. So I use these external methods which make me feel that I'm powerful. I don't have the power to keep myself stable. So how do I explain to myself that I'm powerful? Just with this one thought that when I say sit to this person sits. So this person is in my control.
0: That's why we like dogs and cars.
1: Today people have better relationships with their pets.
0: Why a man must be liking a car. No, turn right, it turns, left, whatever it turns. The steering is in his head.
1: It gives amazing control. Power, yes.
0: He's got control on the steering and the wheel and race and the speed and everything and the brake, stop. That's why I see the people telling the dogs, sit. See, poor chap, he listens and he's so proud of it. I love you. Why? Because I can control you. And that's not love.
1: It's control. Like judging is a depleter of my happiness, criticizing is, so is controlling. Let's really genuinely try every day like a homework. I'm not going to control people. Accept people as they are.
0: But why do people pass judgment? Do they enjoy it?
1: It is two things. One, a perspective that when I highlight another person's weaknesses, it's another way of saying, I am good.
0: holier than thou.
1: You know, even when people are sitting and talking about someone else, let's say I'm sitting with a group of people and I'm criticizing you to them.
0: Mm-hmm.
1: And he's like this, he's like this, he's like this, this, this, this. It's just a way of saying, I am better. But I cannot keep praising myself and prove to them that I am like this. So the way of saying, it's like, you know, how do you make this line bigger? By making this line smaller. So just lower the other person and we feel we've become higher.
0: But what is the end result?
1: You become higher? No way. Not at all. You're only depleting your energy, sending negative energy to that person. They are going to send you in return and your battery is getting discharged.
2: And finally,
1: and the more the battery gets discharged, the more we will criticize to feel better.
0: Huh.
1: Because the more I'm empty inside, the more I will use external means. The more I'm empty inside, the less I will be able to accept.
0: Weaker.
1: Yes, I become weaker and weaker. Just take it up as one day homework, not too many days. Just one day, I will not criticize someone. See how the day goes. It has to be an experiment, experience, and then make it the truth. Just see how it goes. You're going to feel so much lighter here, because here it's already stable. The mind is very stable. You get up first thing in the morning, if you've had good sleep, the mind is very stable. Now you start, why are you doing this? Why are you not awake yet? Do it like this. This is not the way to do it. And you're disturbed. Just try and accept people that they are doing the best to their potential. And if I want, I can just lovefully empower them a little more. But they are trying their best.
0: Mm.
1: Every soul is carrying their own sanskars. They cannot become me.
0: Mm.
1: And the beauty is that we are all different. You know, why are we always trying to make other people like us? Imagine waking up one day in the morning and we're all identical.
0: How difficult it's going to be to live.
1: How boring it will be.
0: It's going to be lit. I can't live with Suresh Oberoi.
1: You can't. So, and yet we would want others to become like us. If I am sincere, everyone should be sincere. If I work like this, everyone should work like this. I speak like this, everyone should be like this, because this is the right way. The beauty of this drama is that every actor is unique. And we are, the whole day, we're trying to ruin that beauty by trying to make others like us when we impose our rights on them. Become like this. Why? Because I am like this. Imagine if everyone had to listen to us and become like us. So just have to try. We have to try one day. No judging, no criticizing. One more thing which depletes our happiness, arguing with people.
0: Arguing is wrong?
1: Arguing is good.
0: I mean, argument is a general discussion where you argue on a point and you say this is right or wrong.
1: A dialogue is a general discussion.
0: A debate is different.
1: Yes. What's the difference?
0: Debate, you just pick up a point and say your point of view and I say my point of view.
1: And
0: you say this is right.
1: What's a dialogue?
0: And I say it is wrong, and when you say right, you've got to prove it and I've got to prove it.
1: That's it. In a debate, it's always that one person will be right.
0: Mm.
1: And will try to prove the other person wrong.
0: Wrong.
1: That's a debate. And a dialogue?
0: A dialogue is a discussion, your point of view and my point of view.
1: Where both can be right.
0: Yeah.
1: And both are right.
0: And both can be wrong.
1: Both are always right from their perspective.
0: Yeah, from their point of view.
1: Now
0: yes.
1: At home the whole day, are we having dialogues or are we having debates?
0: No dialogue and no debate.
1: What are we having?
0: Argument.
1: That's a debate.
0: You're wrong. No, she says, I'm wrong. No, you're wrong.
1: And we will go on. We will go on. Even on a small thing, we can just go on and on and on, and none of the two people will stop.
0: For example, you're laying the table for a guest, and just to which color of plate or which color of a tablecloth, if you go on and on and on, don't you think it's not the color of the table or tablecloth or something? What is it that makes you argue?
1: The winner will be happy, is what I think.
0: No, there must be something deeper.
1: If this is deep. This is very deep. Winning is happiness. I learnt it when I was a child.
0: When I was a child, I learned that winning is not, taking part is more important than winning.
1: Yeah, but and yet every time it was important who the winner is. Happiness is when I'm proved right. Happiness is when I win the argument. And if I lose the argument, I'm a failure. Let's just check at home when this happens and just change one belief system. If I withdraw and do not argue, that is not weakness, it is strength. We think that the one who will keep quiet now, the one who will give up, the one who will not say anything and let the other person have his way is weakness. It's actually strength.
0: So what is the right way, supposing? Let's go to the most simplest thing in life. Let's forget the biggest knowledge or kyan. Just practical. People are coming to your house. Guests. You want this table to be this, or you want this dish, or you say this food. And I've seen people fighting and yelling and breaking things because of that. This is small things, but they end up in a very bad state.
1: And it's creating a sanskar. You know, our sanskars get created on these simple things.
0: But these simple things, how does one practically win over them?
1: Practically win over the thing? No, practically win over myself.
0: No, but how to get, I mean, how not to get into this kind of a
1: argument? To get into it is the color of the plate. It's not important. It's my color which matters, which will be the welcoming energy for the guest. If the environment is happiness and light and joy, who even notices which color plate they had their food in? Who ever noticed that? But yet if I enter the house, it's got the best cutlery, it's got the best spread, the best cuisine, the best everything, but the energy in the house is very heavy.
0: You don't feel like eating.
1: You don't feel like eating, and when you go back home, you say, it's okay, I don't think I had a very nice time there. And the people had a nice fight the whole day trying to create a nice time for the guests who were going to come.
0: A nice fight the whole day trying to create a nice time.
1: That's what we do, no? If we are arguing over the dinner and the meal and the menu and the decoration and everything, we want to create a nice time for the people. They should have a nice time at the party.
0: Is all that is just because of winning between husband and wife?
1: Yes.
0: I'm right.
1: Absolutely.
0: Again, winning?
1: Absolutely. Because then I'm powerful. Imagine if the husband has to say, okay, fine, let it be. You have which one you want. He feels, oh, I'm weaker. And another deep belief system, if I give in now, she will start taking me for granted and I'll have to give in every time.
0: Don't start this.
1: This is definitely there with most of the people. I've asked so many people, let it be. It's okay. No, but if I say it's okay now, then that means every time the other person will get used to having their way.
0: I've seen the best of couples, intellectuals supposed to be, doing all this and finally, she lives in the US, I live here. We are very happy, we give, you know, space to each other. We haven't met for 10 years, 15 years, she's happy. I go there to meet my child, she comes here.
1: Yeah, when we say we're trying to give space to each other, we're just trying to say we're not able to live with each other, actually. So we're just avoiding those conflicts. And that's why today, if you look at relationships, people are more happier on the net. They're having beautiful relationships with people they don't know. They're having strong bonds, just writing messages, but they will not talk.
0: All my Facebook friends are so happy with me. Tell them to come and live with me for a week.
1: That's where it is. Because this is where, when we are together, that's when the challenge is. That's where the energy exchange is. This is easy. This is nothing at all. And we think we're having very good friendships on the net. No. In fact, the more technology, again, we've come to a very different aspect, but the more today's youth and children are getting used to having their relationships through technology, the lesser is their ability to have a normal relationship. They're not able to do it. They will lose that ability to develop their power to get along with people because they're avoiding that aspect and using this method. Even if I, you know, I'm not able to cooperate, I'm not able to tolerate, let me be with people and let me sharpen that tool. But if I say, no, I can't, so I'll just use the net.

0: I'm very happy with the net friends.
1: Yeah, and I work in 10 years down the line, when I go to work, my ability to cooperate and tolerate has not been developed.
0: Shall we do a meditation on relationships and with the...
1: And we're deciding today not to argue.
0: Not to argue. Not only that, to, I mean, have live with human beings than with machines.
1: Sure. Let's just sit back and relax. And look at the biggest technology, my body. This is the machine that I have. The gadget through which I get the opportunity to express my innate qualities. I, the soul, the pure being, I have the power to adjust, accept, and accommodate. It is my inherent nature. And today, I'm going to use it with everyone I meet. It could be a person on the road driving the wrong way, or it could be a colleague in office cutting me out the wrong way. I'm still going to use that power. The power to adjust, accept, and accommodate. Because I have the power. And I choose to use it. My stability is my strength. Let me use it in the small situations that I'm going to face today and sharpen my tool of the power of adjustment. Om Shanti.
0: Shanti. Let's live in peace, happiness, and let's find our potential today.
1: Our values and powers are our property. We have the capacity to use them with everyone, in every situation and every time. The value of love and compassion is mine. If I can use it with my children, I can also use it with my team at work. When we go for a spiritual retreat, the environment and the people there awaken the same peace and purity in us. But it is our own energy which we have emerged in their company. Now we can create it at home and work. We can't get peace from somewhere. We can learn the art of how to create it. Judging, criticizing, and controlling others depletes our energy of peace. Let us consciously choose not to criticize and be judgmental about people.

0: कैसे डालूं
1: Hello and welcome to Masters of Change. When I look at change, I see change happening all around. I'm pretty sure you also observe changes happening in everyday life. The weathers change, seasons change, days change. Every moment that we speak of, a change is happening. But yet, is there a possibility that we can master this change? Can we say that I would want to change for better? I would want to change in a particular way so that I get a desired outcome, a result that I think is something that I'm looking forward to. For centuries, people have tried this, and yoga is one of those aspects where people have gained mastery over the self. A simple process with a lot of work and focus on what is inside, people have changed for better. In this series of Masters of Change, we bring you stories from these accomplished people who have used their own power and all that they've had within to bring about a positive change on the outside. Today, we would be having Sister Yuko from Japan, who will share her stories of change. Yuko, welcome to the show.
2: Om Shanti.
1: First of all, it is good to have you here. And when people hear that somebody has come from a place that is as far as Japan, and yet you have learned Raja Yoga meditation, and you practice meditation not just for yourself, but you're also coordinating the activities of Brahmakumaris, and you're a trained Raja Yoga teacher yourself. Before we move on to your journey about how you came about to be this, a little bit about who you are, where do you come from, what kind of upbringing and childhood you've had. So we'd like to know about that.
2: Okay. So I was born in Nagasaki Prefecture in Japan. And then I was the youngest of three sisters. And then my parents, so my family was five people. So my parents were so sincere and then good-natured. And then I was born with their love. So I was so content in my childhood. And then when I was 2 years old, the family moved to Tokyo area. So since then, I have lived in Tokyo. And after that, I learned English in the university. I have no confidence about English, but anyhow, I learned English in the university. And then I got married, and then my family consists of my husband and a daughter. And then my daughter got married 12 years ago, and then now she's a mother.
1: So that makes you a grandmother as well.
2: Yes.
1: Of course. There are changes in lives like this that we see, that we first are children and then we see our own children, then we graduate to becoming grandparents. There are a series of changes that happen in our own lives too. How do you see this transition happening in life? Because as much as it is a natural process of how things work, but the roles that we play of being a carefree child and suddenly becoming a responsible adult, and then not just being responsible for yourself, then you become responsible for your children. So a lot of changes come in there. So how do you see these changes?
2: So in my childhood, I was so fortunate. So my parents loved me, and then they watched over me, and they supported my life. And then after getting married, and then I had a daughter, and at that time, I was 26 years old. And then I felt I am a child, still childish. So I'm not a mother, so I must grow up. But I didn't know how. And then my daughter was so good. And then my husband and a daughter were so calm and then peaceful. So I was childish. And then I didn't grow my daughter, but my daughter grew me like that.
1: It is also true that you become a mother only when you have a child, and with the child you also grow the qualities of the mother, the qualities of nurturing and caring. That also grows into you. As we understand from the place that you come from, Japan especially, is known for its discipline, its sense of commitment, its attention to values. So these are things that makes Japan very special, especially when we look at the whole world in general. So you growing up in Japan, leading a life, of course, which is natural for everyone, what kind of value systems, what kind of beliefs and understandings were part of your life?
2: So when I, in my childhood, my mother has told about the good life, good lifestyle. So she was so gentle. And then we often talked about the virtue. So my mother never criticized others. So my parents were so positive. So I learned their virtues. And then they are so good. And then when I was a school children, it was a long time ago. So at that time, the good atmosphere was in Japan. So now Japan is so decayed. So, but at that time, at school, primary school,

0: my broke the flower vase. Sorry. And she said, you are so good. So honesty is very good. You are good. She was never angry. So I learned honesty is very valuable in the life. Like that, in the school days, the teacher told us. So in my childhood and then school days, so I learned a lot how to live with virtues.
1: So you see, there is already a strong base of moral understanding of virtues and values, and that makes that lays a very strong foundation on how a person chooses the path that he or she leads further. Come to your interest in spirituality. Was there a search for God or for a higher purpose in life? How did you happen to come to spirituality?
0: Yeah, of course, in my childhood, I loved to listen to the moralist stories, but I have never explored the spirituality in depth. But after marriage, I started to think how to sustain the happy life. And then I wanted to develop my potential. So I looked for the books. I read about the self-help. And then I paid a lot of money to attend the self-help seminar and then workshop. And then I had a good experience to open my heart. And then I changed my view of things. And then I thought I can be as I am. But after such a seminar and a workshop, I felt I was too excited. Just open. I was so happy, but too excited. And then, I wanted to experience more stillness, inner stillness. And then I was looking for the books to help me. And then I found the book, the autobiography of a yogi, Yogananda. Do you know?
1: Yeah.
0: And I loved that book, and I really wanted to become a yogi. So where should I go? Where can I learn yoga? But I didn't know that because there were several yoga. So I was looking for, and I couldn't find Raja Yoga yet at that time.
1: Interesting how you have had that kind of search, looking for that inner stillness. Looking in books, of course, books have been called as man's best friend, of course. For centuries, people have looked for wisdom and for guidance in the books. And likewise, when you said that you also wanted to become a yogi, and not knowing where to start, where do you actually take those lessons of yoga and become a yogi on yourself? Since that foundation, that search is there, you already had a moral compass that was very innately developed since childhood, and also a search for spiritual understanding was there. What was your story of coming to the Brahma Kumaris? How did you come to Raja Yoga meditation?
0: So a person whom I met in a self-help seminar and workshop invited me to BK's program in Tokyo in 1993. And then I attended in it, and it was a unique program. So they

0: had a tea ceremony, Japanese traditional tea ceremony in a tea room, tea house, in tatami room. Do you know Japanese mattress, yeah. tatami room? And then it was wonderful, a silent atmosphere. And then after taking tea, brother Niroyabai, so senior brother, so he started to talk about silence and science. And then at that time, so the atmosphere was so quiet. And then I don't remember the detail of his talk, but the topic was silence and science. And then anyhow, I had a good experience. And then after the program, I talked to him. And then, thank you so much. I had a good experience. So it was a good program. And he looked at me and said, this is not the first time. This is not the first time. So it was very mysterious word. Very quiet. After he said, this was not the first time. Silence. And he looked at me. And I got something. So it was magical. And then very mysterious word. But I was so attracted by his words, mysterious words. This was not the first time. Why? So it was the first experience of Raj Yoga. And then after that, an Australian brother, Lee, was an English teacher. And then I had a chance to learn English. And then, of course, I learned English in the university, but I wanted to share my inner experience in English. Mm. I don't know why, but I wanted to learn spiritual English. It's so interesting. And then he was good spiritual English teacher. And then he was Raja Yogi. So I learned a lot. And then little by little, I learned Raja Yoga knowledge. Mm. Mm, very unique way I had.
1: When you come to Raja Yoga, of course, the coming is such an interesting story that it has an angle of mystique. It is something that makes you curious about what was that experience like coming to the Brahma Kumaris, learning Raja Yoga meditation. What teachings of the Brahma Kumaris, what value systems, what in the Brahma Kumaris really attracted you, what resonated with you that you continued to learn Raja Yoga?
0: At first, Brother Niruvaya was so humble. He was senior teacher, but so humble and quiet. So that vibration, very virtuous, that quiet vibration touched me. Yeah. And then I started to learn Raja Yoga. And then I met Daddy Janki. And Daddy Janki was so powerful. But at that time, I thought I could find true purity that I searched in my life. So her vibration, her attitude, he showed purity. I cannot say the detail, what is purity, but really I was sure this is true purity. Mm. That I wanted to search. So I could find through purity. Yeah, so, and then he invited me to come to Madhubam. At that time, I was not a regular student yet, because I didn't follow all the Shrimat. So just as a guest, I could come to Madhubam. And then, at that time, so in 94, so at that time, there was only Pandavavan. So very small campus. And in the meditation hall, Brother Surya came, and then I could take his session in meditation hall. And then during the session, I had experienced the divine energy around here, around here. And then I had a thought, God is always with me. And I was sure that the divine energy is here. Wow. So invisible, but I really experienced that, the divine energy. And I had faith, complete faith in the divine. So it was easy for me. And then after, when I leave Madhubam, so Brother Nirvaya came to the bus and said goodbye. Oh, I was filled with spiritual love, and I was also remembering the divine energy, unlimited love. And I was, I cannot say, I have no words to express this experience, but anyhow, I was full of love. And in return for this kind of love, I promised I will become pure. I promised. And then I shed tears. No sorrow, loveful tears. And then I left Madhubam. And then after that, very naturally, I learned Raja Yoga. So I love knowledge because I learned what I wanted to know about the soul, about the Supreme Soul, about karma philosophy. So, and then the cycle of the world drama. So I could know everything.
1: Wonderful. When we listen to stories that have touched people's heart, those moments that make us move from a very routine life that we were leading, there are those moments that who have shifted the course of our lives. They have brought a change in such a way that we could have never imagined. Coming to the Brahma Kumaris, learning Raja Yoga meditation with the love, the sustenance that you've received, what kind of transformation did you see in your own life? Because definitely many people say that the teachings of Brahma Kumaris are beautiful, they're meaningful, they also want to adopt and change their lives for better. But some people also find it challenging to imbibe and inculcate those virtues. So what kind of transformation did your life go through after that?
0: Yeah, at first I could know about the self, the original quality of the self. It's so great. So of course, I experienced the happy life, but worldly happy life. So in my depth, I had negativity about myself because I was sometimes angry, and I was sometimes dislike or like or fluctuated. So I couldn't be stable, and I was not satisfied with my nature. But the knowledge of Raja Yoga told me, originally, I am pure. Originally, I am peaceful. So original self, original quality of the self is great. So that knowledge became a light of hope in my life. So I just thought, oh, I can change, because I just returned to the original self. So I want to practice like that. So meditation, Raja Yoga meditation, is to think of the original quality. So it's the practice. So I practiced and practiced. It was easy. So even if I was angry, I just remembered, originally, I'm peaceful. Originally, I am pure. So I'm pure, like that. So my system of thinking changed. I didn't focus on the negativity of myself and then of others, but at first of myself. So I could have a good connection with the self. At first, I had such an experience. So I could know the self, the greatness of the self. So I was so happy.
1: When you share this, that to look at the positives of life, not just look at the positives that are within me, but also to look at the positives in others, and not to look at the shortcomings or the negativities that others have, itself is a very big achievement, because we see today that the world suffers many challenges and difficulties because of how we are so drawn to things that we do not have in life and forget about the things that we are blessed with. And like you mentioned, the original qualities of the soul, that who I am originally, is something that we have forgotten. Taking these teachings to other people also requires an effort, because once you have experienced it, it is something which is very personal. And this personal transformation naturally makes you move forward in your spiritual journey. But in the process, about helping other people to also embark upon this journey, to teach and bring other people to Raja Yoga, how has that experience been for you? Of course, the service in Japan has been there for quite a number of years now.
0: So in Japan, the true spirituality was lost for a long, long time. People don't like the religion because it's not true. So they feel. But not, they don't know the spirituality. So who am I? And what is my original quality? So they don't know. But the religious organization is very strange. So many religions in Japan. So they have doubt about the religion. But Raja Yoga is spirituality, how to be, how to do action, how to live. So the way of living, the way of being. So I wanted to tell others. That's why I thought at first I must change myself. And then when I change, the world will change. It's the slogan of Brahma Kumaris. So I started to change. At first, in my family, I showed my change, my transformation. And then my family was very severe. One day I told my daughter, when she was a child, did I change? I asked. And she said, not enough. Okay, I continue to change like that. And because very close people can see my old pattern. And then they think, not yet. And then I had to practice meditation, and I changed my attitude, words, so relationship. And then my family was so happy. You did well like that. But I really had gratitude for them, because they had a lot of patience for me, because originally they were so calm and peaceful and gentle. Only I was egotistic and then sometimes angry. So they was waiting for my transformation. I really felt, and then I said, thank you so much for your cooperation. And then now I have respect and love to them, and then they really feel my good wishes to them. I have a very good relationship with my family.
1: Wonderful. Yuko, when we listen to your stories of how your work on your own self, of transforming oneself, the changes that you've made, influence other people as well. In a way, how other people also observe you, that how your life is going through, what kind of changes you are making, and how you are growing into something as a better version of yourself. Mm. I'm pretty sure that if we continue this conversation, this can go on for much further, but that is the time that allows us for this conversation now. So we would have to come to close with this conversation, but I'm pretty sure that the next time there is more for your stories to come out, and we would love to listen to your stories as well. But for today, thank you very much for taking time out and coming here and sharing your stories here.
0: It's my pleasure. Thank you so much for inviting me.
1: Thank you. Friends, that was about this episode of Masters of Change. From Yuko's story, there are so many things that we can all learn. If I change, of course, the world changes. And even if we might not see it changing, there are people around us who will see the changes that are happening in our lives. We all have an opportunity to change for better, to become a better version of our own selves. And I hope that is an inspiration enough. That is all for this episode of Masters of Change. We'll keep seeing you again. Until then, take care.

Make yourself comfortable. Close your eyes. 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And get ready to use your imagination. Are you ready to visit an ancient magical forest? You can be there instantly if you use your imagination. 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It's a beautiful morning. 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There's an early morning breeze blowing. Can you feel it on your cheeks and playing with your hair? Listen, up above you, right up high in the treetops, the wind is blowing the leaves. There's a lovely rustling sound, but you need to listen very carefully to hear it. It's like music. Smell the fresh air, the forest air. 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And again, slowly in

up in the tree above you, there are some bright green and red parrots sitting on a branch. One of the parrots spreads its wings and lets go of the branch and lets the wind carry him up and around and down and up again. And now he's flapping his wings to catch another breeze in a different direction, and up he goes and around and swooping and rising. 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

0: it's time to go. 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

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Step away a little. I use this candle as a focus for my good wishes. I am the angel. The protector. And I send my thoughts to this particular part of the globe. Thoughts of love and of peace. My thoughts are beams of light, thought after thought, light after light, focused upon this particular part of the globe designated by my candle.

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I visualize on the screen of my mind a scene of success and completion. Such a satisfying scene. Complete with accomplishments, laden with the fruits of efforts. I'm filled with feelings of contentment and fulfillment, knowing I have successfully achieved my aim.

Within my mind is a vast resource of positivity. And energy waiting to be made to work for me. With this vision of success, I can clearly see my goal in front of me. Most of my inner powers, focusing them as if they are carrying me forward on a wave. No more questions about how to do it, or will it be possible? Just a clear thought of success. There are only those thoughts which will take me forward. Each thought another step. Positive thoughts come easily and naturally, building the foundation for easy success. As my initial steps bring me the reward of progress, I'm encouraged to go further, and my confidence increases.

This positive attitude I've created in my mind gives rise to more opportunities. My thoughts are becoming sharper and clearer as the image of success is becoming a reality.

enthusiasm, and courage increase as I store powerful positive thoughts with each breath. What were once difficulties now appear as only stepping stones, easy challenges to make me stronger, to make success even more satisfying.

In my mind's eye, I visualize a smooth path, and I know that success awaits my arrival.